man. I'm going to tell you something right now, man. It's all thanks to you. It's thanks to you that I was able to handle a drunk person appropriately tonight. Man, dog, I'm just letting you know, dog, I appreciate you and love you very much, Sid. You shed a light. You shed a light. You shed a very beautiful light. You my nigga, dog, forever and ever, no matter what. 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Patrick took me to my prom, nigga, you took me to Europe. 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Hey, yo, hit me up, I'll see y'all tomorrow, whatever, peace.

0: I want to, if you get jitters, what's your favorite word?
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0: 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Apologies to the fan who thought we dubbed him. Said I was in the rush, but I was busy rushing. 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

0: At a bar stool, haven't checked on my niece in weeks. 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

0: I've been busy. 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Apologies to the fan who thought we dubbed him. 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
1: See, this is what that voice in your head says when you try to get peace of mind.

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0: and roll something, cop something, narco. 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Now the call visiting weeks. Lost another sister September last. 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
1: I'm undone because
0: I lose someone every release. 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

0: What's your favorite?
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0: I've been busy, I've been fucking busy, I've been busy fucking, I've been all kinds of busy, I'm sort of kind of busy, like shorty is be fucking, well if not then fucking. Apologies to the fan who thought we dubbed him, said I was in the rush but I was busy rushing, this busy shit, busy that, busy this, and I need a minute.
1: See, this is what that voice in your head says when you try to get peace of mind.

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0: ring barcode. Two of everything should have been to blame when Noah's Ark broke. 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Months past months in between since me and my sister were speaking. Now the call of visiting weeks. Lost nothing since September last. Seen her September 16th. Man, it feels like
1: I'm undone because
0: I lose someone every release. I feel like a curse is in me. They said Percy is gone in her grief.

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He texts to keep your heart, D-Stacks. Keep your heart. These girls are smart, D-Stacks. 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

0: 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And so, like, a couple years ago, I was like, you know what? My resolution, my eternal resolution will be to do too much.
1: Yes.
2: I love it.

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And I think I heard it three times in my life. The first was within myself, to stop pretending, to stop performing in ways that people want me to actually show up for myself and to be myself.

0: You know?
1: 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Ain't afraid to murder something, put them in the hearse or something. I'm thinking you dudes are sweet, like us start bursts or something. Might get them in church or something, get them a purse or something. You hear the deacon speaking, I'm Donnie McCurdy in front. 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

0: I've been busy, I've been fucking busy, I've been busy fucking, I've been all kinds of busy, I'm sorta kinda busy, like shorty is we fucking, well if not then fucking. Apologies to the fan who thought we dubbed them. 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This busy shit, busy that, busy this, and I need a minute.
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One blinking.

0: Saint like Joan of Arc, bro. 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Two of everything should have been to blame when Noah's Ark broke. 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Now the cold visit in weeks. Lost another sister September last. Seen her September 16th. Man, it feels like
1: I'm undone because
0: I lose someone every release. I feel like a curse is in me. They said Percy is gone in her grief.

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He texts to keep your heart, D-Stacks. 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

0: 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My resolution, my eternal resolution will be to do too much.
1: Yes. 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

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And I think I heard it 3 times in my life. 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

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You show up as you are, without judgment, without ridicule, without fear or violence or policing or containment, and you can be there and you're filled all the way up. So we get to choose our families. We are not limited by biology. 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

0: Jim's here. 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

0: I've been busy, I've been fucking busy, I've been busy fucking, I've been all kinds of busy, I'm sort of kind of busy, like shorty is be fucking, well if not then fucking. Apologies to the fan who thought we dubbed him, said I was in a rush but I was busy rushing, this busy shit, busy that, busy this, and I need a minute.
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0: Saint like Joan of Arc, bro. 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Two of everything should have been to blame when Noah's Ark broke. 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Face to face with my demons at a bar stool. Haven't checked on my niece in weeks. Months past months in between since me and my sister was speaking. Now the call visit in weeks. Lost nothing since September last. 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Man, it feels like
1: I'm undone because
0: I lose someone every release. 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

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He texts to keep your heart, D-Stacks. 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

0: Seraphim.
1: Hello, hello, hello. All right, sorry guys. It was playing the music video. I couldn't figure out how to get it. So all those like sound effects that you heard, that's from the music video. So go check that out if you like the song. But that was Celebration by Le Sserafim. They're going to be playing on Sunday at Dickies Arena in Fort Worth. Yeah, starting off with some K-pop today. Next up, I've got aespa. They're going to be playing on Tuesday, also in Dallas. I want to say they're playing at American Airlines, but we'll confirm later. So this is Lemonade by aespa. Oh, speaking of Lemonade, I did go see the NCT 127 movie. It was great. Seeing Dowoo on the screen, yeah, the theater I was in audibly reacted. I miss them very much. Okay, here's Lemonade by aespa.

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0: It is what it is, they're like, oh geez, she's a whole different animal. 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

Alrighty, that was Espa. Like I said, they're going to be playing in Dallas on Tuesday at American Airlines Center. That is 9/28, September 28th. Okay, what's up, Kooks? 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Okay, I'm going to do one more ESSA song just because I feel like I have time. So it's going to be Thirsty. I will talk really quick about Kiss and Tell. I was kind of surprised they put it on the set list because it is a Japanese release. But I'm so happy that they did. I mean, like, it's a good song. So, yeah, that usually doesn't happen. The last one I can think of is, I keep wanting to say Stray Kids. It's not. It's Run to You. Stacy. There we go. Stacy, when they had Poppy and Teddy Bear. So that got, they were like so loved that they ended up re-releasing them in Korean. So that's cool. But yeah, this is going to be Thirsty. It's off of an older album or EP. It's off of My World, but this is My World by Espa.

Alrighty, that was From Me to You by Baby Metal featuring Poppy. I think I played that one for you guys, if not last semester, the semester before. But Baby Metal are going to be playing here in the Woodland. So that's Cynthia Woods Mitchell Creek Pavilion. I think that's the order of those words, which is Sunday, I believe. They're going to be playing here. I think that's it. Just telling you guys I'm playing Baby Metal. Next up, Iconic by Baby Metal, Gimme Chocolate.

Alrighty, that was Algorithm by Baby Metal. They're going to be playing tonight at Cynthia Woods Mitchell Pavilion. Yeah. Next up, oh, let me do an ad read. Like what you're listening to, you can now tune in to Kook Radio right from your phone. 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I will say, though, if you're, like, wanting to keep up with events or anything happening, definitely check out the Instagram. 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It's C-O-O-G-R-A-D-I-O. Okay. Next up, I want to get to Built to Spill. I would have played Built to Spill this entire hour, but I'm going to get to Built to Spill in a second. I think I'm going to start with Weekend Friends and the Menzingers. They're going to be playing... Oh, I forgot the date. But they're going to be playing here in Houston with Hot Water Music. I have seen the Menzingers like a couple times. I think most recently would be 2023 when my favorite band of like a decade opened up for them. But I, for whatever reason, like cannot get into the Menzingers. I don't know if it's time for me to like sit down and like actually try again. But all of the like bands that I enjoy listening to in the like emo and adjacent genres, they all, you know, look up to the Menzingers and recommend them as like one of the bands that they listen to and got them into this music. But for whatever reason, like I can't seem to connect with the Menzingers. But I'm gonna go ahead and play Weekend Friends for you, and then I'll get into the one Menzinger song that I typically listen to. But we've got Peel by Weekend Friends.

Alrighty, that was Weekend Friends and the Menzingers. They're going to be playing on Sunday, 9/27 at Warehouse Live. It's going to be Weekend Friends, Hot Water Music, and the Menzinger. Next up, I have Deathlands. They're going to be playing Friday, that's tonight, at White Oak Music Hall upstairs. The first song I'm going to play for you guys is a song they did with Military Gun. I played some Military Gun for you guys back when they put out their album. So if you hear familiar voices, that's what that is. But this is Deathlands.

0: Alrighty, that was Deathlands. Both those tracks I just played were off of their new record called What's Left Now. They put it out in April. Like I said, Deathlands, they're going to be playing tonight, White Oak Music Hall upstairs, along with the High Club, the High Cubs, and Chico Chico. Honorable mention show also happening at White Oak Music Hall upstairs. This one's going to be on the 27th. It is Mustard Service, Pity Party Girls Club, Man Wolves, and Chicano Mosh. Definitely check that out. I feel like the music may not mesh as much with what I play, but definitely check those out. Okay, next up, I think the rest of the time I'm going to be playing Built to Spill. I love Built to Spill. Most recently, I don't think I'm going to be going to this show that they're having here in Houston, because I saw them last fall in Austin for Levitation Fest. I went to see Pavement, and of course, Built to Spill were there, and I was like, heck yeah. The first time I saw Built to Spill was like right before the pandemic. I want to say it was fall 2019. And it was the Keep It Like a Secret tour. So they played that album front to back. First up, though, I'm going to play Big Dipper for you guys. This was my first favorite Built to Spill song, and it is on the set list for this tour. So yay. But here is Built to Spill with Big Dipper.
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This is Else.

Alrighty, guys. That's the show for this week on Get to the Gig. My goal, I think convinced myself to go to this Built to Spill show, so I will update next week. My goal is to either get to Built to Spill or ESPA, but quick recap of everything. La Seraphim and ESPA this upcoming week in Dallas, Sunday and Tuesday respectively. Baby Metal here tonight, also here tonight in Houston, Deathlands, upstairs at White Oak. Baby Metal is Cynthia Woods Mitchell. And then the Menzingers on Sunday and Built to Spill downstairs at White Oak Music Hall on Saturday. Alrighty, guys, I'll see you next week.

need to get our heads in the game. Let's focus. Come on, you're better than this. I am better than this.

0: Good morning, Coug Radio. This is Rafael Jimenez, your host for today's show, The State of Things, a political talk show. We're talking about current events, political philosophy, sports, sometimes. Rip Michael King, he knew to talk sports with me. But joining me today, I got my new co-host,
1: Cody. Hello.
0: Cody, welcome back to the show. We have a fantastic show for you guys today. As you may or may not know, it is Hispanic Heritage Month. Well, the 1 month out of the year where Hispanics can proudly wave their banners and whatnot, right? Because that's what Pride Months are for. No? I think so. I don't know. I don't know anything about that. So that's why we have a special guest for today's show. Joining us today, we have Jacob Cantu, an anthropology student, the host of Sound Sancho, a Chicano music show, and someone who identifies as Chicano himself. So today, we're going to be talking about something that sounds like a simple question, but it really isn't. So the question is, what does it mean to be Chicano? Jacob, welcome to the show.
2: Thank you. Thank you. Glad to be here. I'm the host of Sound Sancho. I study anthropology, archaeology, and somewhat informed on current events, but definitely amateur enthusiast of Chicano history and politics.
0: Absolutely. No, absolutely. That amateur is really going to be helping us all today, right? So, like, even that amateur understanding is more than what Cody knows, because Cody doesn't know squat about Chicano history. Cody is from South Africa, so we will be going over diasporas of immigration history and, you know, what it means to be Chicano generally, right? So before we get into that, we're actually going to be going into a quick music break. We have a special playlist today curated by myself and Sound Sancho. I mean, contrary to popular belief, I am also Chicano. So, you know, Jacob likes to say that he's the only Chicano show on Coug Radio, but, you know, we got a perfectly good Chicano show right here with a South African sitting next to me. So we're going to go into some music break. We split today's show up by three parts. We have oldies, Chicanos. We have some Chicano politics and Chicano, maybe not exactly Chicano, but, you know, just some music kind of based on what it means to reminisce, what it means to not feel where you're at, and what it means to feel displaced politically. We'll have some of that. And then near the end, we'll have some fun, upbeat, Chicano and Tejano influenced music just to kind of bring us back to the present and say, hey, what does it mean to be Chicano? Is this still a thing? Do we still exist culturally, politically, or in relevance? What does that all mean? We'll get into that right after the break. Thank you.

0: No Nos Moverán. This cover was performed by Los Lobos, and Friends. It's a very traditional Chicano picketing line song, very famous during labor and political protest movements throughout Chicano history. We figured it'd be appropriate to start the show off like this today. Jacob, can you hear yourself better now? A little bit?
1: Yeah, I think I can hear myself better now.
0: Perfect, yeah. I apologize if it sounded a little dim earlier. We're still figuring out the new studio and its quirks and kinks and funny ha-has.
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0: It's the second day in this week that he's platformed on Coug Radio. I don't know what to tell y'all, but
2: we will not be silenced, okay?
0: No nos moverán. But, okay, we'll go ahead and get started. So before we do all that, though, we got to do a little ad read, or else Nat, our boss, will execute us live on air. So we do need to do our ad reads every now and then. And we'll start off with this.
1: She won't execute me.
0: Well, you'll be the first one, actually. Nah. Yeah, she will. She'll do it. She told me.
1: Just read the ad read, bro.
0: All right. Speaking of Spotify, what's up, Cougs? 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Yep. Yeah, so we were having some like issues with Spotify this morning. It was kind of funny. Like, public playlist wasn't public, so we were just kind of like there. We got the songs one by one.
1: Yeah.
0: It was awesome. But I think it really gave us like a new appreciation for the playlist, you know, and really going down the list and being like, oh, wow.
1: Yeah.
0: Tony Jupiter.
1: Yeah, awesome. You should listen. You would like him.
0: Yeah, no. I've listened to a couple
1: of
0: songs.
1: We'll get into that later.
0: Absolutely. So, Jacob, you're a Chicano. If someone walked up to you and genuinely asked, what is a Chicano? What would you tell them?
1: And, you know, I've actually been asked that question quite a few times. I've definitely consoled a lot. I have a lot of experience consoling young, confused Mexican-Americans and whether they should identify themselves as Chicano or not. But yeah, as the title of this show suggests, we're here to answer, what is it, que es Chicano? What is a Chicano? And contrary to popular belief, Chicano is not something you're born. Chicano is not something you're born as, and it doesn't necessarily refer to your ethnic or genetic makeup so much as it refers to the culture in which you belong and the political activity in which you engage in. So I would say that Chicano is more of a political identity, whereas Mexican American mm-hmm. is more of a national identity. So like
0: right.
1: So and a lot of times the terms get used interchangeably, but I would say Mexican American more refers to the national identity of a American citizen of Mexican descent, first, second, third generation, whatever it be.
0: Mm-hmm.
1: Whereas Chicano historically refers to a politically active American citizen of Mexican descent. And yeah, I would say the term Chicano refers to someone who fights for the civil rights of the Mexican American man and woman, and labor rights. Someone who's politically active, and has the morals aligning with the historic Chicano movement. And it also, it is of course, Chicano culture is a thing as well. So it could also be a cultural identity, and that is kind of a thing along with the political activity of that defines the someone who identifies as Chicano is also the cultural emphasis on the historic presence of cultural diffusion between north and south of the border, U.S. and Mexico, and also kind of like the myth of Aztlan is a thing, you know, the semi-mythical Aztec story of how they were these people from the far north, speculatively like in the American Southwest somewhere, that migrated to the valley, to what is now the Valley of Mexico. And that's also a classic Chicano symbolism and imagery that is kind of a call to action or call to culture, that Chicanos use to say that, oh, like, even though my parents or grandparents came from Mexico, like the ancestors who make up my genetic makeup were here thousands of years ago before they migrated and formed the great Aztec Empire and
0: right
1: floating city of Tenochtitlan. But yeah,
0: interesting. So there's a lot to unpack there, right? Lots that we can kind of pick apart. But I am mostly curious about, I think, the distinction we made in the very beginning between a Chicano and a Mexican American, mm-hmm. right? So growing up, right, and this is absolutely anecdotal coming from me, right? So like, I'm a first generation student or first generation Mexican American, right? To a lot of people, both my parents are Mexican citizens. They immigrated here to the U.S. As younger individuals. They lived most of their lives in the United States. My mom grew up in East LA area. My dad went to Cleveland, Ohio for a little bit, had experience with one blizzard, and immediately dipped back to California.
1: Mexicans don't do in the cold.
0: No, they don't. They very much well don't. No, that's a funny conversation we can get into later as well. But he went to San Clemente, California. Oh my God, my accent's getting all screwed up now. I'm feeling so. Yeah, feeling very.
1: He's feeling the like aura of like a brown to the bone Chicano, just like.
0: All right.
2: Feels the aura. All
0: right. So the question I'm trying to get to, right? So like, someone like me, right? So like, I grew up here. I was born here, I was raised here in the U.S. Throughout, you know, California, and then moving here to Texas and like the Houston area, being exposed to like all these different like aspects of Chicano and Tejano heritage, right? That's a distinction that we can make later. What is Chicano and what is Tejano, right? These are two complete different terms that are used with different contexts. But a Mexican American, you know. It's very like anyone who's I think that the lines don't overcross as much as saying like, oh, not every Chicano is a Mexican American and not every Mexican American is a Chicano, but could hypothetically every Mexican American call themselves a Chicano, right? So like even someone like myself, where it's like I never necessarily grew up in these struggles. I never like I've read about the struggles from you know, we'll read about this later, but you know, the Brown Berets or the Farm Workers United, or even hearing about Aztlan. I didn't know about Aztlan until like 3 years ago, when I got here to UH and I took a Latino politics class. But you know, this term is like almost feels like alienating to like someone like me. And I feel like to a lot of like first generation UH students, where, you know, we hear the term Chicano and it's like, oh, well, that's not me though. You know, like I'm not from East LA. I'm not writing the lowriders and stuff, you know?
1: Yeah.
0: So like, well, to a Mexican American who is like in a position like that, which I think is the majority of Mexican Americans here at the University of Houston, like what do you tell them? What's like, well, you're not a Chicano, or you know, you're not, or you can be a Chicano, or you're not a Chicano, right? I think that's like kind of I know it's like a difficult question to answer on air on the spot, but I think it's a question that a lot of listeners and a lot of the University of Houston students who are first generation immigrants from Mexican or Central American descent are dealing with, right? And Central American descent is also a crucial one, right? So it's like we associate Chicanos with Mexican heritage, but you know, can you be Salvadorian Chicano? Can you be Black Caribbean and be Chicano? Right? That's something that Cody and I were talking about last night.
1: These are really good questions. Yeah.
0: Yeah. So you can pick that apart as you'd like. You can answer in whatever order. I'm just trying to like meet your enthusiasm.
1: Yeah. Well, first off, I would like to say that our host, Rafael Jimenez, is one of the most exemplary Chicanos on the U of H campus. I see bro all the time walking to class. I see bro all the time politicking and informing the UH public about policy, politics, specifically with his affiliation with the Democratic Student Association.
0: the Young Democratic Socialist of America.
1: Young Democratic Socialist of America. He's out there, and this is what I was trying to say, because I guess I understand, and I guess at a certain point I also did feel this kind of alienated by the term Chicano, because while I would stand firm and say that Chicano is definitely a conscious decision that one has to make for themselves to identify with, and like, yes, not every Mexican American is a Chicano, and I would say in our modern time, not every Chicano, I feel like this definition has evolved since the demographics of America has evolved, but I would say historically, yes, Chicano was someone of Mexican descent, but I would say in modern times, the term Chicano, not every Chicano is a Mexican American or someone with Mexican descent, and that would include Central American, South American. Mm-hmm. And that's something I want to get into later, not quite yet though.
0: Right. No, but, totally, for sure.
1: But yeah, I would say, like, me personally, like, yes, I think, honestly, I didn't find out I was Mexican, much less Mexican American, until I was in like the third grade or something. I thought I was like a white kid. But
0: oh,
1: that's
0: you're like the Dale's son from
2: King of the Hill.
0: Have you seen that show?
1: What's his name? Yeah,
0: he's like
1: the Native American kid. Yeah,
0: yeah, he's a Richard Acorn. What's his name?
2: I don't remember.
0: Yeah, but like,
1: dude, I know his John Redcorn.
0: John Redcorn.
1: John Redcorn,
0: right.
1: Redcorn is the dad, and his son is
2: the Redcorn family.
1: Yeah,
0: king of the. Okay, anyways, go ahead. I'll look this up. Yeah,
1: yeah, it's killing me. I want to know. Search it up. But yeah, like, cause I guess like I didn't grow up in like a super apparent or flamboyant Chicano environment, I would say. You know, I was born in Northside, which is a predominantly Hispanic historically Hispanic neighborhood, Mexican American neighborhood here in Houston. But I had moved out of there before I could even like walk, and so I was raised in Spring, Texas all my life. I still live there. Mm-hmm. It's a predominantly Caucasian town.
0: Yeah,
1: I guess.
0: Sure.
1: I went to school going with other Caucasian kids. I didn't meet like my first like dignified group of other Hispanic kids until I got into like middle school. Mm. Which is kind of where my kind of like where I went down the rabbit hole of Latinidad and Chicanidad. And yeah, so like I said, I wasn't born in a super Chicano dominated environment. I wasn't surrounded by Chicano culture, and this is where I was always born Mexican American, whether I had knew it or not.
0: Mm-hmm.
1: But to become a Chicano was something I had to learn and self-identify as I educated myself, and that's a big thing about, you know, Chicano movement too. It's about upward mobility, social mobility, and educating la raza, you know. And so as I learned more about who I was and my background and my family's background and the Chicano movement and the all the politics that surround it, is when I found out, like, you know, this is something I identify with. And there has to be a distinction made between, like, you don't have to be born in, like, you know, an ethnic barrio or be surrounded by lowriders or wear Nike Cortez and Dickies mm-hmm. pants to right. be a Chicano, you know. Yeah. The Chicanos are out there wearing 6'7" shirts, but getting an education and learning about who they yeah. are.
0: Yeah.
1: Those are the real Chicanos.
0: So you bring up an interesting comment, right? And I think the critical part that's missing from this conversation is, right, so we've, like, also, by the way, before I forget, Joseph Gribble.
1: Joseph Gribble, yep.
0: Yeah.
1: Yep.
0: So
1: I love that show.
0: It's been good. The new season's okay. It's been interesting.
1: Yeah, I started watching it, but I didn't finish it.
0: It was okay. I don't know if I'm going to finish it. It was fine. I didn't want to finish it. I was kind of bored by it. Point is, right, so you bring up an interesting point, and I do kind of want to use it to answer the blaring question of, like, okay, well, we've kind of, like, made the distinction to an extent from, like, what is a Mexican-American and what is a Chicano, what is a Central American first-generation immigrant and what is a Chicano. Sometimes they overlap, sometimes they don't. At the very end of the day, Chicano now, today, is an expression. It is a chosen expression for yourself, right? Now, going from there, what is the process of choosing that expression, right, for yourself? Like, what makes you go through the points and to say, so you gave your background, you gave your understanding, okay, I grew up in I grew up in Spring, lots of white people around me. It wasn't until middle school that I finally kind of came to terms of, like, oh, or found out even that, like, oh, I'm like Mexican American. What does that mean? And then you went through this rabbit hole. But I am curious to talk about, what is it that would drive someone to call himself Chicano? What is, like, the political motive? Since it is a political identity now, what is a political motive and what might be the political history? And during research for the show, I found lots of organizations like the Brown Berets or the Farm Workers United, which Cody might want to talk about since he's very into labor organizing. Hearing about Aztlan and going from there to Mecca, or the Movimiento Estudiantil Chicano de Aztlán, right? That's a huge, like, very, very leftist, you know, revolutionary organization. And the University of Houston had one of these, actually, like, a couple years ago.
1: Mecca?
0: Yeah. Yeah, we had one of them. They don't exist anymore. But, you know, these are all organizations that have existed, right, and have all kind of, like, paved the way for this identity of Chicano, or, you know, the political identity for a Chicano. Right, so could you kind of take us down that political identity, kind of take us step by step? It's like, hey, you know, maybe here's, like, some leading organizations that kind of solidified the political movement for Chicanos, and, you know, where they are now, if that's something you feel comfortable with.
1: So I guess, like, yes, the Chicano movement was something that was definitely born, I would say the Chicano movement isn't actually born as a inherently cultural or ethnic civil rights movement as, say, kind of like the African American civil rights movement was. It was yeah. definitely born in the fields of, it was born out of the fields of California and labor organizing and, you know, the United Farm Workers Union. It just, you know, it just so happened that those farm workers were Mexican Americans and also Filipinos. Filipinos don't get a lot of credit in that movement, but
2: Filipinos organizers held it down.
0: Right? Absolutely.
1: Yep. You see all those things on social media about, like, the Filipinos and Mexicans being, like, right there, like, hand in hand, like best buds. Like, those started in those fields, man. I'm telling you.
0: I do want to shout him out because I don't feel like he ever gets enough credit. But Larry Itliong was, like, one of those main guys in the Delano grape strike, right? Like, up there with Dolores Huerta, right? Like, he was the guy, like, organizing, like I think it was, like, 1,500 Filipino agricultural workers in the 1960s, like, during the peak of United Farm Workers. So like, I just wanted to shout him out real quick because that guy was insane. Like, I was reading about him. Like, that guy's incredible. Yeah. But go ahead. Sorry.
1: But yeah, so like, yeah, like I was saying, like the Chicano movement wasn't necessarily born out of racial discrimination or protest as so much the African American civil rights movement was, but it definitely evolved into that, into its own ethnic protest, I guess. And then you get organizations like Mecca, and even like here, like in this, like, and I have always kind of felt this kind of, I wouldn't say imbalance is the right, to an extent imbalance, like, because like we were saying, like, you hear Chicano and you think of East Los, you think of Delano, you think of lowriders, you think of California, but like, one of the biggest social organizations in the Chicano era politics was the Raza Unida Party. It was started right here in Texas, and it was about getting local politicians into small government positions, because, you know, the goal of the Raza Unida Party was to instill Chicano representatives in government little by little. Mm-hmm. And of course, and then the reason why they kind of fell out of popularity is because honestly they got a little too ambitious with change in leadership, and they started, instead of focusing their funds and efforts on local elections, they were putting up candidates for presidency.
0: And yeah, I'm looking here. 1972, they put Ramsey Muñez up for governor in a, I think it was a Texas election. Yeah, in a Texas election, he got 6% of the vote. Right, and then, I mean, you know,
1: that's a pretty good.
0: That's impressive. No, I mean, that's what I'm saying, right? It's impressive, but I think you're correct in asserting that, like, look, like, to an extent, you know, if you're a small party, you just kind of have to stick to, like, the grassroots movements. And like, from what little I'm reading here while you were talking, I mean, it their largest successes came from the grassroots organizing they were doing in like Hispanic urban communities, mm-hmm. right? And the grassroots organizing came there, and you know, that I think their failure was not sticking to that. Especially like in South Texas, right?
1: Yeah,
0: where they were at their peak membership.
1: Hey, but like, we got our boy Bobby Pulido running for Congress. We got Bobby Pulido coming up in a little bit.
0: Yeah, we do.
1: We'll run for Congress in the Rio Grande Valley against Monica de la Cruz. He's running a decent campaign.
0: Yeah, there's definitely criticisms about the policy that he's running. Oh wait, damn! Kind of want to turn this up. Okay. Yeah. I think this is a good segue, right, into a little music break, and then we'll come back and we'll talk about Chicano politics today. Thanks, y'all. You're listening to The State of Things.

0: And we're back. And we're back. That was very aggressive. I apologize. I got like carried away talking about Bobby Pulido.
1: Yeah.
0: And Dwayne.
1: And Little.
0: Yeah. Yeah, my mom wouldn't like it if I talked about it on air, but you know, we'll just keep it between the three of us. But yeah, so absolutely. We're going to do two quick ad reads before our show ends today. We got a, like 10 or so minutes. We started a little late today. Am I loud to you guys?
2: I think you're all right.
0: Okay, yeah, let me just turn down my mic or turn down my headset. All right, let's do two more ad reads just so Nat doesn't explode us on air. Cody, you get to choose the next ad read, and then we'll have Jacob do the last one. Cody, pick one. Hurry.
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0: Awesome.
1: Yeah, I'll do that.
0: Thank you, Cody.
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1: 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Details about time slots and cancellations are listed in our podcast room request form, which again is in is under our link tree and Instagram. So,
2: yeah. Awesome. Goons, pull up.
0: Pull up, goons. East LA mentioned.
1: Nat said she's not gonna explode. She's not gonna explode us. Just.
0: It was because we did the three ad reads, so yeah. we saved ourselves. Yeah,
1: probably.
0: Yeah. See, that's why we got to do the three ad reads, or else we explode on air. She also said East LA mentioned. So yeah, shout out East LA. Yeah, my mom went to. She kind of moved all around LA, but she went to like some very. Like notable high schools. Like she went to Compton High.
1: Damn.
0: And Jefferson High. And then, you know, moved around. She lived on Figueroa for like a little bit. So she was like, yeah, I was like in there. I was like in the trenches. I was like, yeah, it happens. But I mean, that's kind of the interesting part, right? And I think there's a kind of like branching from the conversation we had earlier about political movements. I do want to continue that, but I do also kind of want to talk about like maybe the negative connotation that Chicano culture might have, or La Raza as a word might have, right? Both in political insurrection, and in I think there's a lot of like gang culture that's associated with words and terms like that, right? So I do want to continue the conversation on the Chicano movement as a political force, both in labor organizing and in ethnic organizing, but I additionally want to talk about, you know, that negative connotation, and then we'll finally kind of wrap things up with Chicanos today.
1: Yeah,
0: right. So you were going on about the we wanted to talk about the United Farm Workers, right? So what's up with them?
1: No? United Farm Workers,
0: yeah,
1: like
0: I don't know, you were saying you wanted to talk about them a little bit, so like what's on your mind? You said, you know, Cesar Chavez is obviously like a big face of that, right? And Cody had some interesting thoughts on the Delano grape strike, like during our little intermission there, right? So, I mean, I kind of just want to like let y'all talk for a little bit. I mean, Cody, you have some thoughts on the Delano grape strike. So, I mean, if you want to like open up the question a little bit.
1: From what I heard earlier, it sounds like Cody probably knows a little bit more about the Delano grape strike more than me. I'd like to hear what Cody has to say or ask.
2: I generally, a lot of the reading that I've done on the Delano grape worker strike was quite a bit from the student perspective, but then I like actually looked into the strikes and the subsequent you know, community supported boycotts. For those who don't know, in you know, like a predominantly Filipino and you know, Mexican area in Delano, California, there are a bunch of you know, grape farms and thus subsequently hundreds and thousands of grape workers who work them, you know, back in the day, and even quite honestly now, workers are effectively given poverty wages with little to no actual job security unless they're, you know, represented very fairly by a strong, militant, and motivated labor union. So generally, starting in around like 1965 and for about 5 years into like 1970, there was a very militant strike led by both Filipino and Mexican American grape farm workers, basically to call for you know, a right to collective bargaining. This is something that, you know, basically workers in almost every single industry that has ever existed, aside from, I don't know if we counted being a billionaire, I guess maybe they want like collective bargaining rights to own all of society. But you know, this is a very central part of just, you know, working class politics generally, and I think the Delano grape strike and subsequent boycott are a really good sign of that, especially when we were talking about kind of the very distinct cultural and social like movement that you know, in many parts came about you know, following it. And so, you know, in this strike, there were hundreds and hundreds of workers who for 5 years were walking the picket line, you know, pressuring like local farming corporations to agree to like shared collective bargaining agreements. And also, the one thing that I really wanted to point out that I thought is just generally interesting, you know, we especially nowadays, I think a lot of young people hear about boycotts, you know, which corporations are we boycotting, you know, this year. By the way, guys, please do not buy Starbucks this year. That's an actual

0: you know, community partners during the strike and the boycott would basically encourage like community members to boycott local grocery stores and supermarkets that would actively, you know, try to supply, you know, like this this unfair labor, ill-gotten, you know, great product. And students all across the country were also actually like really encouraging it, not even just in California, specifically organizations like Mecha and so many more, like Mayo, I believe, is one. So I just thought that was really interesting, where it's like, unfortunately, we don't see nearly as much like militant labor and even student organizing as we used to. But that was kind of my spiel.
1: Interesting.
0: We'll get there, guys.
2: Yeah, I think... goes into kind of what I wanted to talk about, or actually it dives into the like the next question too, about Chicanos today and the Chicano movement today. But yeah, the Chicano movement as it was back then was, again, in its inception, a labor right driven by labor rights, workers unions, stuff like that. And specifically where I want to address the case of Cesar Chavez, because obviously Cesar Chavez was the figurehead of that entire movement. Of course, there we were talking earlier about what was his name again, Rafael?
1: Larry Itzlao.
2: Yeah. And, you know, of course, you can't undermine the efforts of Dolores Huerta and, you know, anybody else. And this is again, where I want to address the case of Cesar Chavez, in that, as, like I said, as someone who did kind of get his foothold in Chicano history and politics and, you know, at a relatively young age, Cesar Chavez was always that guy. You know, he was, for a long time, he was our Martin Luther King. You know,
1: we had streets named after him. Yeah, right. Like very close to here.
2: You know, we have there's streets named Cesar Chavez all around the Southwest, and
1: in California, Cesar Chavez. Like I don't know about here in Texas, but Cesar Chavez in California was like, you know, it's like you would hear about him in the same unit that you would hear about Martin Luther King, like to that extent. Right. And especially in California, in Southern California and then Central California, where I eventually moved to, close to Bakersfield and Fresno area. Right. Like Cesar Chavez was this like idol to the community. Right. Like he was that guy who just changed everything for us and gave us like a legitimacy as like an ethnic and political group. So like I'm just trying to like give more credit to what you're saying.
2: Yeah, I think where a distinction I do want to make there is I can't necessarily speak to the public school system in California. But I will say, specifically here in Texas, I feel like Cesar Chavez and the Chicano movement was always a little underrepresented. And like I said, most of the stuff that I do know about the Chicano movement and Cesar Chavez are either through my own personal research or through specialized like higher education courses, you know, like here in, you know, college, you know, Latino American studies class and stuff like that. And yeah, and I feel like there was always this even before, and I guess is about the time to address the elephant in the room about his, you know, accusations of sexual misconduct. And I feel like even before those allegations were coming up, he was already kind of getting a bad rap in the media, not just by people outside of the Latino and Chicano community, but people within the Chicano community. And it was mostly due to his views on illegal immigration.
1: Yeah.
2: And while problematic as they may seem, they are problematic comments on his stances on immigration. That's where the kind of the direction of Chicanos and Chicano political activity has evolved from then to now, where

0: as I was saying before, it was directed toward Chicano political activity was geared towards civil rights, labor unions, workers' rights. Whereas now the Chicano movement not only encompasses a wider demographic of Latinos and Hispanics outside of the Chicano community, but it's actually in the present day, the Hispanic and Latino politics, Chicano politics are revolved around the issue of immigration in mm-hmm. the U.S. as it currently
1: yeah.
0: stands.
1: Yeah.
0: That's where most Hispanic politic discourse happens and revolves around in the modern day. Yeah. And so even before these allegations of sexual misconduct by Cesar Chavez, he was already getting a bad rap about his stances on immigration. And I feel like, and I was always a big defender saying, like, while his views were problematic, his goals for the Chicano movement then are not necessarily what represents the goals of Chicano and Latino movements now,
1: mm-hmm.
0: which is why, you know, because these farmers were undercutting the efforts of labor unions and workers' rights by pulling in labor force from the other side of the border, which is unfortunate. But these farmers that were working the fields were Mexican Americans, and they were organizing for better pay, and sadly, Cesar Chavez's stances on immigration reflect those grievances, which were valid, even though like maybe some hateful language, but the stance against immigration was a valid take at the time. Whereas now it's viewed, you know, in a his comments are viewed in its negative light, in negative, more negative light, and further, Cesar Chavez as a political figure no longer resonated as heavy with the modern Chicano and Latino activist.
1: Yeah. So that's fantastic. That's really good. A very good analysis. To answer kind of like the gap in knowledge you had earlier about like the California education system too. I can't imagine what it's like now. I know that there's been like education reforms over there as there has been here in Texas. I know at the very least it's been like a matter of, you know, it's like it's very similar to, I think, the meme that people have about like Martin Luther King, right, in the civil rights era, where it was like, oh, yeah, I mean, racism existed, but then like Martin Luther King Jr. came, you know, so he fixed racism and the Voting Rights Act of like 1965 and whatnot, right? And it fixed everything and everything was great. Then the Voting Rights Act of 1972 and, you know, oh, but yeah, yippee, right? It was very much so like that with the civil rights movement or with the Chicano movement in California, right? Where it's like we see that, oh, yeah, you know, black communities were facing lots of racism. And I guess so were Mexican Americans, I guess. And then they had their guy.
0: Yeah.
1: Yippee, right?
2: Everybody's got their own guy.
1: Yeah. Who does South Africans got? Nelson Mandela.
0: Nelson Mandela.
1: Yeah, yeah. Yeah.
2: Well, it depends which South Africans you're talking about, I suppose.
1: That's true. Which side are you on? But the next point that I'm kind of interested in, right? So we've made it very clear that Chicanos as a political bloc exist as like this almost like progressive or leftist kind of voting bloc in a way, right? Like it's I know it's more nuanced than that, but more mm-hmm. than anything, we can assume that like, okay, a Chicano more than I think like other demographics are probably going to be siding with like socialists and leftists rather than like a Republican, right? And the conservatives today.
0: Correct.
1: So can you be a Republican Chicano? Right. And the question, the reason I'm asking this, right, it's like I think the transition, the question's interesting, especially when we're considering like Cesar Chavez, yeah. right, and his thoughts on immigration. If Cesar Chavez was alive today, I think he'd endorse Trump, to be honest with you, just based on like immigration reform. And he'd be like with the team, like he'd be posing up next to the Teamsters Union when they endorsed Trump for president, you know?
2: Oh, they didn't endorse Trump, though.
1: Who was it? Or no, when they endorsed Greg Abbott.
2: No. They didn't do that either.
1: The Teamsters?
2: I looked it up.
1: Yes, they
2: it
1: did.
2: It was separate.
1: The Teamsters? Or was, the Teamsters of Houston.
2: It was a Teamsters local, yeah, but
1: yeah, Teamsters
2: the statewide one endorsed Hinojosa.
1: You're right. I apologize. Yeah, it was the Houston local teams for sure.
2: Look
1: right.
2: at this.
1: No, and that's why you're here. And that's why you're here. Oh my God. And that's why you're here. This is mine now.
0: State of things giving out.
1: And that's why Cody's here to. Oh my God, bro. All right. You know what, Cody? You can.
2: No,
1: leave.
2: But I definitely understand what Raphael's talking about, just because, especially, I mean, as we've seen in, I mean, American politics generally, and honestly, politics across the world has always kind of been like this. People can hold extremely contradictory, honestly, fuck-ass opinions about a variety of things. and I feel like that is a perfect example of, like, honestly, could Cesar Chavez, if he lived past 2009, you know, have endorsed Chavez Trump in 2016... Who knows? A lot happened between 2009 and 2016.
0: My personal take on that is that I feel like Cesar Chavez's stances on, I guess, workers' rights is probably stronger than his. I mean, actually, they're kind of like intrinsically tied if you think about it. But
1: well, I mean, that's what MAGA Republicans say. MAGA Republicans are like, look, I just want to bring industry back to the U.S. I want to have Americans. I want, like, American unions to be stronger, right? And that's what the president of Ford Motor said back when the automotive workers union was saying, like, hey, we're going to strike if you guys don't give us. It wasn't Henry Ford. Oh. It was a much, much later Ford.
2: Oh, yeah.
1: It was recent. This was very recent.
2: No, yeah, very recent.
1: And they shut down Kentucky, the Kentucky plant. But it was the president of Ford was responding to like these threats of strikes at one of their major locations, like the Kentucky plant, which creates all of like the industrial trucks that like make so much of Ford's profit. And he said, look, like it should be unions and corporations versus China or versus like global corporations that are trying to like undercut American jobs. Right, so it is a very MAGA perspective to have this like hyper nationalist idea of like American white workers, and I think Cesar Chavez. Well, I think the conversation isn't as fruitful as we want it to be. But the main point I'm trying to say, going away from Cesar Chavez, is: can you be a Chicano Republican? Can you identify? Can you have the Can you meet the requirements of being Mexican American and in touch with the history and make the conscious decision to be like, yeah, I'm for labor rights. I am for Chicanos being in like positions of, you know, traditional power. And I vote for the Republican Party, or I'm a conservative, right? Is that something that can exist?
0: Yep, I think so. I think, like I said, while the Chicano movement has evolved, you know, is a progressive and is not a stationary political ideology, I think you definitely could be a Chicano and vote conservatively, specifically like we were talking, based on, you know, stances on anti-immigration, labor rights, American workers, I guess.
1: Mm-hmm.
0: But also, I guess there's another aspect to that, is that the Catholic faith is also cultural motivator for Chicanos, Mexican Americans, and something also very much tied with conservative politics. So, anti-abortion, and it's definitely like you. You could be a Chicano and be conservative. You could be a Chicano and vote leftist, you know?
1: Right. Interesting. So, this is interesting. Okay. It's 1:14. I would love to continue this conversation. And I think there's much, much more to say in regards to Chicanos today. I think we touched the subject. I think we...
0: those are some really good questions.
1: Yeah, and those are some very good answers. So I think we're going to call it for today.
0: Mm-hmm.
1: But however, Sancho, you're always welcome to come back for the show. You're always welcome. You always have a seat here. And thank you for your answers. Do you have anything you want to plug, anything you want to talk about before you head out?
0: Listen to Sound Sancho on Tuesdays at 11. I'm not sure what I'm playing next week, but this week I was playing Tejano music, if you tuned in.
1: That was really good.
0: Yeah,
1: I enjoyed it.
0: Thank you.
1: Yeah.
0: And so, but I'll let y'all go follow Sound Sancho on Instagram at Sound Sancho, just as it sounds. And you can figure out what I'll be playing next week and Tuesdays at 11. And yeah, go out and vote. This is a very important election. And yeah, also I have a gift for our host Rafael. I have a pin from the 2002 LULAC National Convention.
1: Oh my God!
0: I found
1: it. Wait, that's so sweet. Antique store. Oh, this is beautiful. This is awesome. Thank you so much.
0: You're welcome.
1: Thank you, Sancho. I'm gonna put this on my backpack. This is awesome. Thank you so much, Sancho. You're always welcome on the show. I'm trying to get my outro to play, but it is being difficult with me. I'm trying to get this to play. Why isn't this playing? But okay, anyways, you're listening to The State, or you just heard The State of Things, a political talk show. We're talking about current events, political philosophy, sometimes sports. Rip Michael King. Joining me today was Cody Zell, my co-host, and Sound Sancho from Sound Sancho. Thank you, Jacob. Thank you, Cody. Take care, y'all. Have a good weekend.
0: Viva la raza.
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I'm sending prayer for the rebels. I'm in her mouth like a real. Ain't doing no capping, ain't without that capping, ain't nothing like these rap niggas. I done been around the globe, fucking these hoes to act like a trap, nigga. Plus a bitch brain can't be unchained, I'm like a shooting star. Take a pop of caviar, surfing.